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4: From the UK to Australia and from Germany to the USA, this is Stafford's World.

They were a very talented band, very big in America, not so big in Britain. That sounds a bit familiar, doesn't it? Young Rascals, before they dropped the young bit and grew their beards, I guess. Young Rascals and Lonely Too Long from 1967, the end of that Summer of Love. And Deep Purple from 1970, a rock classic, and Black Knight. I'm Mark Stafford. Welcome to Stafford's World, where we spend 3 hours together cruising the highways of rock and roll history. Some big songs, some not so big. This one was pretty big in 1968. Great vocals from Terry Rice Milton and the band Cupid's Inspiration.

Dixie's Midnight Runners and the tribute to Gino Washington. Gino Washington and the Ram Jam Band, whose fame went far in excess of their success in the record charts. Never really had a big top 20 hit, a few minor top 40 singles with Gino and the band, but they were supposed to be something great live, and their live albums were legendary. And when I was at school, it was cool to walk around with a Gino Washington and the Ram Jam Band album. I never possessed one. Hipsters, flipsters, and finger popping mamas, was it? Something like that, or finger popping daddies. See, I never owned it, so I don't really know. But Gino had his fans. I think he's still going strong, actually. I've got a feeling I caught him on one of those Jules Holland shows, Hootenanny or something like that, over the years, somewhere in the last 10 years or so. So Gino still hanging around. And before that, from 1968, Terry Rice Milton, his band were Cupid's Inspiration, and that was just about it for them. They had one follow-up single called My World, and then they were gone. Cupid's Inspiration's Yesterday Has Gone. Now, I get quite a few emails in from North America telling me that I ignore some of the bands that did well in North America and didn't do well in Britain. I guess it's a Brit thing. I try not to be Brit-centric, is it? I try not to be obsessed with the British side of things, and I do like my American stuff, including this band, who I always get told you don't play enough of them. Paul Revere and the Raiders from 1966.

Chuck did it his way, and then Jeff Lynne did it his way. Roll Over Beethoven for the Electric Light Orchestra from 1973. Paul Revere and the Raiders, one of a string of hits, 13 US top 40 hits for the band Paul Revere and the Raiders, and the sort of thing that came out the end of the band, which was when they just became the Raiders. Paul Revere and the Raiders, and Good Thing. So many hits and nothing in Britain, and I don't know why. In fact, my favourite Paul Revere and the Raiders song is a song that didn't do anything in America, really, let alone do anything in Britain. That was Maureen, but that was a Good Thing there from the end of 1966. Now, this next song is very interesting. You've got the band The Tubes, who in the mid-70s were hip and cool and trendy, as part of the new wave that was coming our way in the mid-70s, which would herald punk and new wave later in that decade. And a song written by a sculptor, a very famous sculptor called Ron Nagel, who went on to be a famous sculptor, and a traffic reporter for WNBC Radio. Her name was Jane Dornacker. He was Ron Nagel. They wrote this for The Tubes.

0: Live Forever, that classic Motown stuff, wasn't it? Timeless. Martha Reeves and the Vandellas and Nowhere to Run, and the Tubes doing their stuff. Love that. I really do love that song. Don't Touch Me There. Great memories of the Mi Amigo playing rock music in the mid-70s on Radio Caroline. As I said, Ron Nagel, the sculptor, wrote that, as did Jane Dornacker, traffic news reporter for WNBC. Sadly, she died. She must have had a bit of a jinx about it, because she was involved in two traffic helicopter accidents. She survived the first, and then she went back. And sadly, she had a second accident and she died, but she'll always be remembered as somebody who co-wrote that song, The Tubes and Don't Touch Me There. It's Mark Stafford, it's Stafford's World, and we're back with one of the biggest American female groups of the 1980s. They're next.
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10: Hey, folks, this is Dean Friedman, and you're listening to Mark Stafford right here on Stafford's World.

Everly Brothers and When Will I Be Loved. It was Al Lipsis Sealed, Belinda Carlisle and Jane Wedlin, the two that stand out from the Go-Go's, but the others weren't too bad either, were they? And a song written by Terry Hall of the Specials, who went on to be part of the Fun Boy 3. He wrote it, co-wrote it with Jane Wedlin of the band, and for some reason he let them have a first shot of it, before he had a go a couple of years later with his band, the Fun Boy 3, and had a British hit with the very same song. The Go-Go's did pretty well in America, a whole string of hits in the early 1980s. Now, a couple of weeks back, I played some Kaleidoscope, the psychedelic band from 1967. They were eventually to evolve into the band Fairfield Parlor and go folk rock in later years. And along the way came this incarnation of their styles as they were working their way across. They went from psychedelic caftans and off their heads in 1967 to this fun song in 1968. Jenny Artichoke, Kaleidoscope.

0: still remains one of the best things they ever did after all those hits that they had in between then and now. Pretenders and Brass in Pocket and Kaleidoscope evolving into Fairfield Parlor eventually and then fading away into the distance. Jenny Artichoke from 1968. Time for a song story now. A couple of song stories on the show today. The first of them comes from the great Jackie D. Shannon, who wrote some successful songs through the 60s to the 80s, including this one, which was a big hit for the Searchers. She tells us the story behind the song she wrote, When You Walk in the Room.
1: The Beatles. That was an amazing once-in-a-lifetime happening. And we played that summer tour. I think it was about 6 weeks. You can't imagine, well, you've seen everything, but to actually be there and hear the screaming and the craziness and the security, it was pretty wild. On the tour, we were not really supposed to go in the part of the plane where the Beatles were. They came back to us, and occasionally we would drift up, but basically they would come and, you know, sit with the supporting acts when they wanted to. And so George came and sat down by me and had his guitar with him and said, "Now, how does that go? How does that riff go? When you walk in the room." Of course, I was so nervous I could hardly play it. He probably didn't believe I wrote it at all. But I showed it to him, and it was very exciting. It was great fun. I like to start with the hook. I like to start with, you know, something that pushes me forward, something that I can lean on. If it passes the test of time, I go ahead and try to get the rest of it. But it has to be, for me, it has to really be exciting enough for me to want to play it a jillion times. And I just loved the, you know, I just loved playing the riff. And it all happened because the name shall remain nameless, but a very famous person that you would know was late picking me up for a dinner date. And as I was kind of pacing back and forth, the guitar was laying about, and I picked it up, and I said, well, I may as well write a song while I'm waiting. And that was the song. And the person doesn't know that that song was written about them. I don't know if I'll ever tell them or not.

One of these days, I'd love to string together a load of telephone number songs. I wonder how many of those telephone number songs that people wrote, I wonder how many of those are dialable in this day and age. Wilson Pickett, 6345789. I don't think we've got enough digits there, Wilson, but it did pretty well for him back in 1966. And Jackie D. Shannon before that telling us the song that the story behind a song that she wrote and did herself as a single, but had a much more successful version around the world, came from The Searchers and When You Walk in the Room. Hello to Jim Stafford, who emails from Felixstowe, and he says, first of all, I'm nothing to do with you, Mark. I'm not the Stafford family from down there in the south. I'm from Felixstowe, so he's not my Uncle Jim. He's nothing to do with the singer Jim Stafford at all either, but thanks for your email at mark@markstafford.co.uk. Jim, how about this? You wanted to hear this from the band First Class and Beach Baby.

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9: Oh. Alice Cooper, Three Dog Night, Cat Stevens, Wilson Pickett, Carrie Chapin, Tommy James and the Shondells, Blue Oyster Cult, Zager and Evans, Hot Chocolate, Creedence Clearwater Revival, James Taylor.
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14: Memories relive. 1973.

to the second hour of Stafford's World with the band Smoke and a song that didn't get played much on the old BBC, but then in 1967 they weren't playing much music anyway, were they? But the Pirates loved it back in the 1960s, the band Smoke and My Friend Jack. It's a request from John Raymond Sampson, who's a 67-year-old, he tells me, proudly a French listener, and enjoys Stafford's World and likes good music, with that song Smoke and My Friend Jack. They had some other minor hits that nearly did it. They did pretty well in Germany, actually. The German market liked them more than the British, really, after My Friend Jack. High in a Room, which maybe the BBC didn't take to then. By late 67, it was Radio 1 we had to care about, as well as the Pirates, wasn't it? There was only the Caroline ships left. Smoke and My Friend Jack. Doobie Brothers, of course, a classic as well, and Long Train Running. We're about to say but they did it first. Check out a couple of the original versions of songs that you know, and we'll do it after this from Peter Gabriel.

Peter Gabriel's Shot the Monkey. And now time to say, ah, but they did it first on Stafford's World. And thank you to Dave Young from Leeds, who emails at mark@markstafford.co.uk, suggested this one, a song that we can do from the old rock and roll days, in fact prehistoric rock and roll, pre-rock and roll, really. One of the songs that laid the foundations for rock and roll was released in 1954, written by a guy called Jesse Stone, who wrote under the pseudonym Charles Calhoun for some strange reason. He wrote the song, and it was a song that later would be one of the foundation steps on the way to rock and roll for Bill Haley and the Comets. Shake, Rattle and Roll was the song. Thank you for the suggestion there, Dave Young in Leeds. Done originally by Big Joe Turner and the Blues Kings. That's good, isn't it? That's... come on, you can do it. It's decided it's going to stop there and just... nice kind of backing, isn't it? Anyway, Big Joe Turner and the Blues Kings did the original of this, 1954. And Shake, Rattle and Roll.

bring back vinyl, eh? Doesn't stick like CDs, does it? Thanks again to Dave Young from Leeds for suggesting Big Joe Turner and the Blues Kings. That was the full name of the lineup for Big Joe Turner and his band. Shake, Rattle and Roll 1954 showed the ways forward in the musical world. Bill Haley and the Comets did their stuff on that, and the rest is history. Ah, but they did it first. Next up, a Motown hit from 1968 from Stevie Wonder, but not done by him first time around. It was done 2 years earlier by Chris Clark. Yes to Me, Yes to You, Yesterday. Chris Clark had another song out called From Head to Toe that got a bit of play on the radio, and she had a great song from 67 that I really do love called I Want to Go Back There Again. But she will be remembered as the lady who cut this. She'll also be remembered as the woman who was about almost 5'8" tall, a statuesque white woman, a statuesque blonde who stuck out amongst the Motown crew when she went on tour in 1966 to 68. Chris Clark, she did it first. Yes to Me, Yes to You, Yesterday.

And there it was. She did it first. She was Chris Clark on Tamla Motown. Yes to me, yes to you, yesterday. A couple of years before Stevie Wonder got his hands on it. 1966. Ah, but she did it first. Thanks for listening in. It's Stafford's World. I'm Mark Stafford, and a classic now from Elton John.

First time we wrapped our ears round the sound of Neil Young and Stephen Stills was with the band Buffalo Springfield from 1967 and Rock and Roll Woman, and Elton John's classic Island Girl from 1975. It's Stafford's World, and I'm Mark Stafford, returning with some Rolling Stones very shortly.

0: 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The 60s, 70s, and 80s never sounded better.
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4: 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Climbed aboard the Dreamweaver train.
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6: 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People are living in dead end street. Hey, hey. I'm gonna die in dead end street.
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8: I

Now, if you checked out your record collection in the late 1960s and had a reasonable pile of hit singles and you thumbed through it, you would certainly have seen Holland Dozier and Holland plastered over many releases, many hit singles on Tamla Motown Records. They'd been writing those hits for a long time. But in the late 60s, they fell out with Motown. They fell out badly, really badly, and they went to court. End result was the Holland Dozier and Holland left Motown completely to do their own stuff. But they had a bit of a problem because of the legal battle. They couldn't stamp Holland Dozier or Holland all over the hits. So hits were stamped with words such as Ronald Dunbar and Edith Wayne, and anything that has Dunbar and Wayne on it is in fact a pseudonym. We find out now, but don't tell the court because that money's gone somewhere and Motown haven't got their hands on it. There you go, that's the story. That's where Holland Dozier and Holland vanished. That famous songwriting trio appeared no more after the late 1960s. That was chairman of the board, and the Invictus record label was the place that Holland Dozier and Holland sought sanctuary after the days of Motown. Chairman of the board from 1971 and Everything's Tuesday. Rolling Stones from the same year and Tumbling Dice. And 1967, does it come any better than this?

When you thumb through the British rock and roll history book and check through the charts, you'll see Mr. Jose Feliciano with one single entry in it. That was for his cover of Light My Fire. And good though it was, it hardly warrants the superb talents of Jose Feliciano. One single hit. He did so much good stuff in his career and sort of had a unique way to interpret people's songs. He could sing anything and you knew it was Jose Feliciano, including that one. Don't Let the Sun Catch You Crying, the old Jerry and the Pacemaker song done Jose style. And Jimi Hendrix's Purple Haze from 1967, the Jimi Hendrix Experience. Well, we mentioned Motown. This is on that label as well. Yeah.

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3: 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The T-Bones had to pull out, so, well, we got you on last. 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
5: Can we be ready to go as soon as possible, boys? Studio time costs money. I think we can lose you on this one, Johnny. Let's try this as a solo from Jim.
6: Surprise, Jim McLean. The Stray Cats has taken Britain and Europe by storm.
7: Hello? This is Stray Cats. This is Jim McLean's butler speaking.
8: Perhaps more than any other, the name of Jim McLean has been associated with the spirit of international youth. In the last 10 years, his career has taken him from fairground attendant to rock star.

must check out the film again. I think it's time for a review of it. I wonder if it holds up. I haven't seen it for many, many years. Seen That'll Be the Day, but not seen Stardust, the movie with David Essex in it. 1974, the single from the movie. And it was Marvin Gaye and Tammy Terrell and the Superb You're All I Need to Get By. Thanks for your emails at mark@markstafford.co.uk. Hello to Jeff Bierman, who's in Toronto. Also to Robert Zwaram, who's in Nova Scotia on the other side of, well, not the other side of Canada, is it? Stuck out into the Atlantic, gets all the wind and the rain. Toronto and Nova Scotia, not a million miles away, they're sort of on that side. That's my knowledge of North American geography. In fact, no, it's true that I actually am not too bad on Canada, because I used to listen to Canadian radio stations on my AM radio in the back in the late 70s, and I used to know where the states were, or the eastern seaboard of Canada, what was up and down there, because I was trying to work out what stations I was listening to. So that part of Canada I'm not too bad with. The western part of Canada, no. Don't know. Not very good on that at all. Anyway, I've got sort of a Canadian posse. Let's call them a posse. The Canadian posse that listens to Stafford's World includes Jeff Bierman and also Robert Swarum and a few other listeners who email me at mark@markstafford.co.uk, always telling me I don't play enough Canadian artists. In particular, Jeff Bierman suggested some artists we could play from his part of Canada, including Anne Murray and Gordon Lightfoot. Let's do two together. Let's do a Gordon Lightfoot song done by Anne Murray.

0: 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This is Stafford's World, 1965.
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1: Will John live to sleep in his pit once more? Will Paul ever get back to his electric organ? Will George be reunited with his ticker tape machine? And Ringo, will he ever play the drums again? 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
6: Help!

Did you ever catch the Tina Turner cover of that in the 80s? It was a pretty good cover, actually, and an unusual song for her to cover. Eric Burdon and the Animals, When I Was Young, from 1967. It seemed that somewhere in 1966, Eric Burdon decided he would do what I can only call a Diana Ross. In other words, I want my billing, as in Diana Ross and the Supremes. He wanted to be Eric Burdon and the Animals. It was the thing to do, I think, in 1966. Sadly, after the switch to Eric Burdon and the Animals, then the hits dried up. There you go, Eric. Don't change your winning formula, mate. And before that, the Beatles, of course, as we enter the third and final hour of Stafford's World. Mark at markstafford.co.uk if you'd like to get in touch. It's the late 1970s, and these are the Police.

0: Really love that Tommy James and the Shondells period, the later part of their career, the late 60s. They were getting very adventurous, produced some excellent singles. A lot of them didn't do as well as they should have done. That was top 20 in America, and of course it did. That's it. Nothing in England. Nothing at all. Tommy James and the Shondells and She from 1969. Police and Roxanne as well. Time for one of those song stories as Carlos Santana tells us the story of how he took a Peter Green track and made it his own. Black Magic Woman.
1: Black Magic Woman is Peter Green's song, but not after we played it, because his song don't sound nothing like ours. In fact, you play three notes on Our Way and people don't even remember Fleetwood Mac, you know. Bill Graham invited me to play in Russia in 87 for the anti-nuclear disarmament peace march. I took a walk on the Red Plaza and at 2 o'clock in the morning, and this Russian gentleman could hardly speak English, but the first thing he said is, "Black Magic Woman," and he pointed at me, and I said, "You're right." So whether I like it or not, that's what people equate me with.

Leo Sayer from that early period when we thought he might end up being a rocker, as his songs were covered by Roger Daltrey, and he sounded a little bit edgy, but he went a bit more mellow after that, didn't he? Leo Sayer's one-man band from 1974, and Carlos Santana telling us the story of Santana's Black Magic Woman from the Abraxas album. Great album, that. Bit of rock and roll, Chuck Berry style, eh?

0: 1981, and Why would probably be the last one she had out. But in 1983, she was Carly Simon, and that was a great track called Hello Big Man, and it did, you guessed it, it did nothing at all anywhere. So we can't blame the Brits this time around, can we? We're back with a song that, when it first came out, was stuck away on a B-side for Neil Diamond, and later on, it became one of his big concert songs. Next.
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Amen. With Mark Stafford. Hallelujah.

1973, Faces and Cindy, incidentally. If you ever heard the Hot August Night double live album, one of the great double live albums, one of the great live albums of all time from the early 1970s with Neil Diamond on it, you'll know that that song was the introduction theme, and it went on to become Neil's introduction theme for many decades since then. Neil Diamond's Crunchy Granola Sweet, originally consigned to an B-side of one of his singles, and I can't remember which. I know whenever I play it, I think it's Stones. I think it's the B-side of Stones, but I can never remember which B-side it was. Stafford's World, and we're venturing into the early 80s now for this from the Vapors.

lot of that Paul Simon stuff from the 1970s still remains timeless, doesn't it? So it sounds as good as ever. Paul Simon and Still Crazy After All These Years, and The Vapors from the early 1980s. Now, next up is a song that when I play it, a lot of people say, oh, I've known that for ages. It is a beautiful song. It's called To Make My Life Beautiful by Alex Harvey. Now, the thing is, a lot of people get confused. They immediately think Alex Harvey. He's got to be the guy who ran the Alex Harvey band in later years, the Scots rock and roller, the crazy Scots rock and roller. He's not. He's not at all. But the problem is, in this world we live in, a lot of us rely on Wikipedia for our facts. And I'll be, you know, as honest as the rest. I look at Wikipedia once in a while, but I question it. I always question it. A lot of people take it as a godlike, you know. And if you check up To Make My Life Beautiful by Alex Harvey, you'll be rooted to an article about the other Scottish rocker, Alex Harvey, of the Alex Harvey band. Now you think, okay, well, that's all right. You can make mistakes. But the difference is that Alex Harvey, the one who recorded To Make My Life Beautiful, actually sold, as a writer of songs, has sold 50 million songs. 50 million of his songs done by either him or other artists have been sold around the world. And the other Alex Harvey, the Scotsman, I would doubt if he's done 10 million. So, poor old Alex Harvey, 50 million songs and you don't even warrant your own entry in Wikipedia. That is a shame. He's written songs like Delta Dawn, which was a hit for Helen Reddy after originally being a country hit, a big country hit for Tanya Tucker. Reuben James was done by Kenny Rogers in the first edition in the early years of their career. A song called Rings by Cimarron was also top 30 in America. So there you go, that's 4 American top 30 hits, 50 million sales, and doesn't even warrant an entry in Wikipedia. Not good enough, is it? Anyway, he recorded this beautiful song.

Pete Wiley. I bet he gets an entry in Wikipedia, doesn't he? The Story of the Blues from 1983. And Alex, I haven't got an entry in Wikipedia. Harvey. Brackets, I'm not the Scottish one. I'm American. I came from Memphis and I wrote good songs like that to make my life beautiful. In fact, he didn't write that, because I found out only recently he didn't actually write the song that we all thought he wrote, but he wrote lots of others we didn't think he wrote. There you go. That's the story of music career, isn't it? So to make my life beautiful, we associate. It just sounds like the writer knew that song because he sings it so well, but it's not his song. We'll do it maybe on a extra bonus entry for But They Did It First, because it's not really that well known a song, but we'll track down the original and I'll tell you more later about Alex Harvey. We are there. We're at the end of another show. Thank you for listening. mark@markstafford.co.uk is where you will find me, or you can find me on Facebook in cyberspace. Had an email from Tapsa Kontio, who's in Turku in Finland, just latched onto the show, and he's a big Creedence Clearwater Revival fan, so he's all right by me. I am a massive CCR fan, so for both of us, we'll do this.

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shining on over the world. I feel like it's raining all over the world. Neon signs are flashing, taxi cabs and buses passing through the night. A distant moaning of a train seems to play a sad refrain.

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So I take my guitar to pass some time. Late at night, when it's hard to rest, I hold your picture to my chest.

0: I feel it's raining all over the world. Kinda lonely that, and it's raining all over the world. Oh, have you ever been lonely, people? And you feel that it was raining all over this man's world. You're talking about raining, raining, raining, raining, raining, raining, raining, raining, raining, raining, raining, raining, raining, raining, raining, raining over the world.
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0: EKR Gold, where the memories go on and on.
1: One ticket, please. Long as everybody's here. Hey, what's going on, man?
2: Yeah, she's at home.
1: Yeah, she's at home.

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1: Hello there. Welcome to EKR Gold, playing the very best oldies around.
2: Hi there, fun seekers. There's no one home at the moment, but they've been saying that about me for years. At the sound of the tone, leave a message. But watch out. Last clown who did that got caught in the machine and beeped himself to death. Ah, all over the yard. Ah, it was horrible. Ah.

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I'll never forget the look on my father's face as he gathered me up in his arms and raced to the burning building out on the pavement. And I stood there, shivering in my pajamas, and watched the whole world go up in flames. And when it was all over, I said to myself,

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There were clowns and elephants and dancing bears, and a beautiful lady in pink tights flew high above our heads. And as I sat there watching, I had the feeling that something was missing. I don't know what, but when it was all over, I said to myself, is that all there is to the circus? Is that all there is?

And then I fell in love with the most wonderful boy in the world. We'd take long walks down by the river, or just sit for hours gazing into each other's eyes. We were so very much in love. And then one day, he went away, and I thought I'd die, but I didn't. And when I didn't, I said to myself, is that all there is to love?

I know what you must be saying to yourselves. If that's the way she feels about it, why doesn't she just end it all? Oh no, not me. I'm not ready for that final disappointment. 'Cause I know, just as well as I'm standing here talking to you, that when that final moment comes and I'm breathing my last breath, I'll be saying to myself,

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1: American Bandstand? Bell Bottoms? Kojak? Sonny and Cher?
3: I told your mother to expect a patter of little feet around the house.
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3: That's right. You're sleeping at her house tonight.
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5: It's Back to the 70s with Kevin Larkin.
1: The memories. Let's get it on. 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

Back to 1974 to get us started with the one and only Barry White. You're my first, my last, my everything. Hi there, it's Kevin Larkin. Welcome into this week's Back to the 70s. For this week, the theme is songs that mention body parts, but we'll keep it G-rated. And to get things underway, here's the very first number one hit in the U.S. for Jeff Lynne and ELO. Here's Can't Get It Out of My Head.

early 70s memories from the songwriting team of Goffin and King. Carole King on Back to the 70s with Smackwater Jack. Kevin Larkin here with a ballad now from the group Kiss. The song, released in 1976, would turn out to be Kiss's biggest chart success, reaching number 7 on the charts that year. Here's Beth on Back to the 70s.

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And here's the 70s meltdown.

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3: Oh, chain of fools of 100. That's Miss Aretha for you. This is New York City at its very biggest, everybody. This is WABC. Cousin Brucey Morrow. Hey, it's 11 minutes before 8 o'clock. In 11 minutes right now, it's our jam time. We will have the entire survey.
4: 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And I
3: beg your pardon. This is a family show, young man. Ladies and gentlemen, the crazy world of Arthur Brown. Thank you so much. Gary Parker and the Union Gap. That's their latest effort, everybody. It's called Over You. That's number 50 on WABC. The new survey starts in about a half hour, about 29 minutes after the hour. This is Cousin Busey on WABC. May I have your attention?
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That's Stevie Wonder on Back to the 70s with the LP version of Isn't She Lovely, a song that he wrote to celebrate the birth of his daughter in 1976. Although you weren't likely to hear that version on the radio back then, it seems that most stations didn't like all the baby noises in the background, so they went with the shorter radio edit. It's Kevin Larkin with a Woulda, Coulda, Shoulda song now from Billy Joel, the song the entertainer didn't even break the top 30. I am the

this week's TV tune on Back to the 70s, the theme from the Bob Newhart Show. It was one of just two TV shows in the 1970s that opened with a telephone ring. There was the Bob Newhart Show and the other, The Rockford Files. Kevin Larkin here, taking a song from the one-hit wonder file now, from a British-born American actor who had a lot of success on TV playing Detective Kenneth Hutchison. 1976, the year for David Soul. Here's Don't Give Up on Us.

0: sneaking in one more question song before we say goodbye from the Spinners from 1972. And could it be I'm Falling in Love? Back to the 70s is a production of 70s radio shows written and produced by Kevin Larkin. 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If you'd like to get in touch with the show, you can follow us on Facebook at Back to the 70s with Kevin Larkin or send us an email to 70sradioshows@gmail.com. Kevin Larkin here saying until next time, you keep that lava lamp lit, and I'll see you right back here with another episode of Back to the 70s. Bye-bye.
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Today, the spotlight shines on 1964. A year when the music world was really changing as the Beatles dominated everything in 1964. I'm Bob McLeod and I just love the music of 1964. So many superb songs were playing on our transistor radios back then.

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1: There now follows an election broadcast on behalf of the Labour Party.
2: We're deciding the future of our country. We're deciding the well-being of our people and of our children. The Labour Party, which sprang from the people, is concerned about people, people as individuals. Our opponents approach the problem of government in a much more materialist way. For them, the supreme test is how well business is doing, how high is the level of profits, how are stock exchange prices doing, because they believe in the old Victorian idea that the profit and loss account is the sole criterion of the national welfare. We want the children for whom all of us are voting to look back and to say that these were the great days. This was the moment when the people of Britain said, enough is enough. When they decided to take their future and the future of our country into their own hands. This is what we shall be voting about on Thursday.

1964 was certainly a great year for music. I hope you are enjoying it so far. Until the top of the hour, it's the time capsule focusing in on the music and memories of 1964. This is Bob McLeod here. I'm the guy who loves the 60s music here. Well, we all do really, but we also play music right through to the mid-80s as well. For now, it's 1964, the year when, in the US, the average US income per year was $6,000 and a gallon of gas cost just 30 cents. And, in Britain, the average house price was under £3,500. If you thought that sounded good, well, the music was excellent as well. Hello.

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0: light up the sky. It's the entertainment thrill of a lifetime. Mary Poppins, Walt Disney's newest and most delightfully entertaining motion picture. Starring the toast of Broadway's musical stage, the incomparable Julie Andrews.
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2: Holy grand larceny. 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
3: 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Commissioner Gordon has a preview of ABC's new shows in his office right now. 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
5: 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Joy Adamson's fascinating adventures in Africa with Elsa the Lioness has enthralled over 50 million readers in 21 different languages.
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9: 1964.

Every day, we turn the spotlight on a couple of years in the time capsule. We cover 25 years now on the extended time capsules. I'm Bob McLeod and I get to do the early 60s, which is okay by me. It is my favorite period for oldies. Well, it's 1964. The 1964 New York World's Fair opens to celebrate the 300th anniversary of New Amsterdam being taken over by British forces under the Duke of York and being renamed New York in 1664. The television station BBC Two starts broadcasting in the UK. And along with that, we were all listening to songs like this on our transistor radios.

0: 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Zulu.
1: No.
0: These are the days and nights of fury and honor, of courage and cowardice that an entire century of empire-making and film-making can never surpass. This is the day a woman fights for her beliefs,
1: yeah,
0: among men fighting for their lives.
2: You're all going to die! Don't you realize? Can't you see? Die!
0: Zulu, a day that made history.

0: It's time to remember on the Time Capsule 1964.
1: Congress passes the most sweeping civil rights bill ever to be written into the law, and thus reaffirms the conception of equality for all men that began with Lincoln and the Civil War 100 years ago. The Negro won his freedom then. He wins his dignity now. 5 hours after the House passes the measure, the Civil Rights Act of 1964 is signed at the White House by President Johnson. Before an audience of legislators and civil rights leaders who had labored long and hard for passage of the bill, President Johnson calls for all Americans to back what he calls a turning point in history.
2: We must not approach the observance and enforcement of this law in a vengeful spirit. Its purpose is not to punish. Its purpose is not to divide, but to end divisions.
1: Now, in this summer of 1964, the Civil Rights Bill is the law of the land. In the words of the President, it restricts no one's freedom so long as he respects the rights of others.

0: nothing I can do about it.
1: You will actually touch the screen as it crawls up the wall.

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1: Hi, this is Peter Sommer. I'm the new guy on the time capsule team here at eCower Gold. Why not make a note to catch the time capsule on Mondays to Saturdays at 1 p.m. and 7 p.m. London time, that's 8 a.m. and 2 p.m. New York time, and on Sundays at 10 a.m. and 9 p.m. London time, which is 5 a.m. and 4 p.m. New York time. You'll have a whole pile of time capsule presenters to check out, including Richie Stevens, Frankie Harrison, Bob McLeod, David Morgan, and myself. Get ready for a whole pile of great journeys back through rock and roll history every day on the Time Capsule here on eKOR Gold.

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1: Hi, this is Ray Davis of the Kinks. 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

0: number two, that was Stevie Wonder from 73, who got the idea for Superstition while messing around with his drums. Playing America's Favorites, I'm Chuck Matthews on Greatest Hits USA. Coming up on today's show, we'll be counting around the American charts for the second week in January. I'll be taking some of your requests, and in the second hour, I'll go back to 1969. And to finish off, a top five countdown from 1971.
1: Let's count around. 1976.
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0: That's the suite on Greatest Hits USA. 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
2: Doug, South Bend, Gladys Knight, and the Pips.

2, Out of Sight. At number 14, the Beach Boys from 68 with a cut from their Wild Honey LP. That's Darlin'. Next up on Greatest Hits USA is Gloria Gaynor, who scored higher internationally than the Jackson 5 with this one. Where it peaked at number 2 in the UK and number 3 up in Canada. Here's Never Can

0: number 9, Purple Socks and All, Donny Osmond from 72, with a tune that was first released by Freddie Scott in 63. That's Hey Girl. Did you make an eQuest yet? No. Go to our website, greatesthitsusa.com, and place yours right now. Coming up next, They Did It Twice. Well, plus, I've got the birthday bunch.
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Martha Reeves and the Vandellas with a 64 Encore, who recorded that song twice. Matter of fact, the first version even made it to the record stores before Berry Gordy had them do it again. That's Quicksand. Next up on Greatest Hits USA, we've got Keith Richards of the Mighty Rolling Stones, who talks about when he first wrote this song. Mick and I first thought about it as a music box, but when you get down to playing it on stage, then it's just another song. And I realize there's more in the song than I thought. Here's She's a Rainbow.

from 1976, David Ruffin with Walk Away From Love, number 9 this week. It's now time for the Birthday Bunch. Here we go. Here are some birthdays for this week in January. On January 6th, Australian guitarist Malcolm Young. He was a co-founder of AC/DC. And Van McCoy, he gave you the hustle. On January 8th, it's Elvis Presley's 88th birthday. He placed 140 singles in the top 100. And David Bowie, he was the man who fell to earth. And on January 9th, it's Jimmy Page. Can you say the Yardbirds and Led Zeppelin? And we've got Roy Head. He sang Treat Her Right. And last on January 10th, it's Jim Croce, who found inspiration in everyone he met. From the summer of 73, it's Bad, Bad Leroy Brown on Greatest Hits USA.

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0: 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That's Back in Love Again. Next on Greatest Hits USA, we're going to burn up that quarter mile. 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

0: 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At number six, Curtis Mayfield from 73, who after leading the impressions during the 60s, branched out into the film biz in 72. His first soundtrack was Superfly, which made more money than the movie. Coming up next hour on Greatest Hits USA, she did it one more time in New York. Plus, it was their last public performance. Stay tuned. 1969 is next.
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0: Playing America's favorites, I'm Chuck Matthews on Greatest Hits USA. Next up is Dusty Springfield, who everyone knew as a perfectionist. Matter of fact, after she cut this one down in Memphis, she insisted on recording it one more time in New York. Here's Son of a Preacher Man.

Joe Cocker from 69. There he is with a tune that he sang in front of a 500,000 people in a tie-dyed t-shirt at Woodstock. You can see that on YouTube. That's the Beatles with a little help from my friends. Next up on Greatest Hits USA, Young Holt Unlimited, who are originally two-thirds of the Ramsey Lewis Trio. Coming out of Chicago, they helped merge R&B and jazz for the Brunswick label.

0: 2014, the King, Elvis Presley, with the final song from his 68 comeback special on NBC. Inspired by the assassinations of Martin Luther King Jr. and Robert F. Kennedy. That's If I Could Dream. Coming up next on Greatest Hits USA, it was a Houston DJ. Plus, he guaranteed it.
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0: Smoking One back in the day. At number 11, Canned Heat from 69, whose line, "We might even leave the USA," inspired a number of draft dodgers. That's going up the country. Next up on Greatest Hits USA, out of Houston, Archie Bell and the Drells, who were discovered by a DJ at a talent show. Here's "There's Gonna Be a Showdown."
1: Say, man, they tell me you think you're pretty good. Don't you know you're in my neighborhood?

number three this week, former session guitarist Glenn Campbell with Wichita Lineman on Greatest Hits USA. It's January 1969. Here are the headlines. From Washington, Chief Justice Earl Warren administered the oath of office as Richard M. Nixon of California is sworn in as the 37th President of the United States. And the Soviet Union launches two rockets into orbit as Soyuz 4 and 5 circle and then dock above the Earth. This was a first for Russia as they transferred cosmonauts from one capsule to the other. In medical news, for the first time, scientists have created an enzyme in a laboratory. The enzyme plays a role in digestion by breaking down the RNA in the nuclei of cells. And after 148 years, the Saturday Evening Post ends publication, with its last appearance on newsstands coming on February 8th. In music news, Led Zeppelin releases their first album, and at the end of the month, the Beatles give their last public performance. This will be known as the Rooftop Concert. And in football, the New York Jets take Super Bowl III after Joe Namath famously quoted as saying, "I've got news for you. We're going to win the game. I guarantee it." And on Sunday night, it was Roger Moore on NBC, where you watched a British mystery spy thriller called The Saint.

0: From the winter of 69, the Fab Four with a cut from their White Album, which spent 9 weeks at number one. That's Back in the USSR. Coming up next on Greatest Hits USA, it was an old Russian folk tune. Plus, they listened to Sly. Stay tuned as 1969 continues.
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again from the winter of 69. That's Mary Hopkin with a tune that was an old Russian folk tune with new English lyrics. That's Those Were the Days. Next on Greatest Hits USA, we've got Otis Williams of the Temptations, who said it was Dance to the Music from Sly and the Family Stone, which got them into psychedelic soul. At number 8, one of my faves.

12, that's Derek with what became the 80th biggest record of the year. That's Cinnamon. Next up on Greatest Hits USA, we've got Jimi Hendrix, who uses a kazoo of all things on the next song. Now, take a listen to Crosstown.

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0: Number two, Diana Ross, along with The Temptations, with a tune that was sung by Madeline Bell the year before. That's I'm Gonna Make You Love Me. Well, it's time to send off 1969. Coming up next hour on Greatest Hits USA, it was a throwaway song. Plus, I've got the top five countdown for this week in 1971.
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number 7, Loggins and Messina from 73, who said, "Your Mama Don't Dance" was a sort of throwaway song. 1968. Playing America's favorites, I'm Mr. Music Chuck Matthews on Greatest Hits USA. Next, we've got Martha and the Vandellas with their first single to feature Martha Reeves' full name on the label. Here's Honeychild.

0: 11 bubblegum pop at its finest, the Archies from 1970. It's now time to pick the biggest songs from the 60s and 70s. Just dial this number. 855-USA-HITS. Who's on the phone?
1: Hi, this is Johnny, Lost Valley, Maryland. Alice Cooper.

0: pride of Detroit Rock City, number 12, Bob Seger from 79, who placed a total of 20 songs in the top 40. That's We've Got Tonight. Did you make an eQuest yet? No, go to our website, greatesthitsusa.com, and place yours right now. Tell them I sent you. Coming up next, I've got a lost hit from the Guess Who.
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0: 1963, that was the Exciters out of NYC, who were discovered by record producer Herb Rooney. He wound up marrying the lead singer, Brenda Reed, and joined the group. That's Tell 'Em. Up next on Greatest Hits USA, I'll have the top five countdown for this week in 1971.
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0: 1969. KR Gold remembers.
1: And now, ladies and gentlemen, welcome to your top five countdown. Let's go.
2: 1971. Kicking things off at number five, the Chicago Transit Authority. Well, at least that was the name of the band when they started out in 1969. By the time their first album came out, the city of Chicago took offense to the use of the name of their transportation system and threatened legal action. Now, that little problem didn't stop Chicago as they went on to produce 30 top 20 records. This was their biggest hit up to this point. Does anybody really know what time?

Chicago peaks at number 5 for 2 weeks. Next up on Greatest Hits USA, Santana, with their biggest hit until 1999, when Smooth became the second most successful song of all time, right behind Chubby Checker's The Twist. Here's Black Magic Woman.

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0: Next up on Greatest Hits USA is The Fifth Dimension, with a tune that was first recorded by Keeley Smith. You might know her for singing with her husband Louis Prima from the 1950s. Now, fast forward 2 years and The Fifth Dimension are back in the studio. That's when their producer Bones Howe pulled out One Less Bell

One Less Bell to Answer features the vocals of Marilyn McCoo. Number 2. Next on Greatest Hits USA, we've got Dawn with a tune that was recorded on two coasts. Tony in New York, that would be Tony Orlando, and Thelma and Joyce in California. Here's Knock

0: number two, it's Tony Orlando and Dawn, who are basically on tour for the next 7 years after Knock Three Times became a hit. Up next on Greatest Hits USA, I'll have the number one record for this week in 1971.
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0: at number one this week, George Harrison from 71 with My Sweet Lord.
1: Next weekend.
0: Hey, coming up next weekend, we'll be taking some more of your requests. In hour number two, we'll spin the clock back to 1974. And to finish off, a top five countdown from 1966. Until then, it's been a hoot. I gotta scoot. Remember, do what you want, dig what you do, cause baby, that's what life is all about. Have a great week. Adios.
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This is Richie Stevens at the controls of this episode of The Time Capsule. Remember, there are always two different years featured each day on The Time Capsule, and we rotate all the years from the early 60s up to the middle of the 80s over a couple of weeks. So your favorite year will come around very soon. Unless your favorite year for music happens to be 1982, in which case today's your lucky day, because that's today's spotlight year. Argentina invades the Falkland Islands, and during the conflict, the nuclear submarine HMS Conqueror sinks the Argentine cruiser General Belgrano. And the offshore oil rig Ocean Ranger sinks about 175 nautical miles off Newfoundland, killing all 84 crew members. We flipped the lid on a time capsule, and out has tumbled a pile of wonderful music, including this one.

We shuffled the years around in the time capsule box, and out came 1982 for this episode of the time capsule. At Wimbledon, Martina Navratilova becomes ladies champion and Jimmy Connors wins the men's title. And robbers take $9.9 million from a New York City armored car. It's the largest robbery in American history. I'm Richie Stevens, and I'm here on the list to look after this hour on the time capsule. The canister says 1982, so let's dip into some more music from that

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0: King Juan Carlos of Spain was the guest of honour at the Bernabéu Stadium in Madrid for the 12th World Cup final. For the sixth time in history, the tournament's centrepiece was an all-European affair. Italy confronted West Germany. It's expected the match was tight and at times over-tactical. With an hour gone, there was the ever-alert Rossi to open the scoring. Two goals in 7 minutes was far beyond even West Germany's survival powers. Brazilian referee Coelho, the first South American to take charge of a World Cup final, blew for time, and Italy could celebrate a 3-1 victory. 44 years after its last world title, Italy had rejoined Brazil at the top table, three times World Cup winners. Enzo Bierzot's team, who had scraped through the first phase without winning a single match against Poland, Peru or Cameroon, had recovered to become the best of the lot.
1: It's time to remember on the Time Capsule 1982.

0: Well, the time capsule Rhoda says Richie Stevens for this episode, and that's me. We cover the years from the start of the 60s until the middle of the 80s on the time capsule. Right now, we are in 1982, checking out the great music and the news stories of that year. 30-year-old Michael Fagan breaks into Buckingham Palace and enters the bedroom of Queen Elizabeth II. The Queen talks to him for 10 minutes before being able to summon a footman when the intruder requests a cigarette. And in football, Italy win the World Cup in Madrid, defeating West Germany 3-1. It's Italy's first victory in 44 years.
1: The time capsule, it's 1982.

0: 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Here on the Time Capsule, the year is 1982.
1: This November, the most exciting television event for 25 years. 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

0: I'm Richie Stevens. Thanks for being there over the last hour on the Time Capsule. We've got 25 time capsules all waiting in line to be picked up and played, and they are packed full of music and memories of a particular year. Right now, please stick around, and there will be more great oldies in just a moment.
1: 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Well, the answer is, they are right here in the EKR Gold Department Store of Hits.
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3: 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Competing for the title of the world's wackiest racer. That mean machine with those double-dealing do-batters, Dick Dastardly and his sidekick, Muttley.
2: 1968.
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1: Hey, you! 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
2: 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There's no one home at the moment, but they've been saying that about me for years. At the sound of the tone, leave a message. But watch out. Last clown who did that got caught in the machine and beeped himself to death. Ah, all over the yard. Ah, it was horrible.